Rock in the nation from the land of the River Benue, the food basket of Nigeria. 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
1: Good morning and welcome. I am Philomena Ewa. The headlines. Translated copies of disability rights law presented to Benue public to promote campaign against discrimination of people with disabilities. Cross-section of residents acknowledge federal government policy on compulsory drug test for secondary school students. Federal High Court sentences former Minister of Power to 75 years in prison for embezzlement of public funds. And United States President in Beijing for high-stakes visit with his Chinese counterpart. Translated copies of a Benue State Disability Rights Law have been presented to the public by Governor Haya Santalia to promote the campaign for elimination of discrimination and stigma against people with disabilities, PWD. At the ceremony in Makurdi, Governor Alia, represented by his special advisor on humanitarian affairs and disaster management, Dr. Anne Kadev, urged civil society actors, MDAs, traditional rulers, the media and security agencies to join hands with the government to stamp out discrimination against PWDs. He thanks the Nigeria Women Trust Fund and other partners for sponsoring the translation of the law into Tiv and Idoma languages, as well as Pidgin English. Fadalia called on the people to take the translated versions of the law to all parts of the state, stressing that persons with disabilities were not objects of charity, but citizens with rights, talents, and valuable contributions to the development of the country.
2: We should be able to remove the barriers that stop them from living the kind of life that they should be living. People's lives change only when inclusion becomes practical, only when inclusion becomes accessible, and only when it becomes intentional.
1: Special Assistant to the Governor on Special Needs and Equal Opportunities, BEM Anshe, and Head Education Unit, National Commission for Persons with Disabilities, Dr. Kehinde Ogunbiyitan, lauded the project, saying the translation of the disability rights law into local languages would create more awareness on its existence, especially among the rural dwellers. Dr. Ogunbiyitan particularly appealed to Governor Alia to establish the Benue State Disability Rights Commission, as stipulated in the Disability Rights Law, to enhance effective implementation and enforcement of the law.
3: Translating this law into local languages

0: made reality. These efforts align closely with the mandate of the National Commission for Persons with Disabilities.
1: Program Officer of Nigerian Trust Women Fund, Benedicta Kaveh, and Chairman Joint National Association of Persons with Disability, Ona Adeyi, commended the Benin State Government and other partners for the project and reiterated the importance of having a Disability Rights Commission to pave the way for implementation of the law. Three participants at the event, Dean, Student Affairs, Justice and Professor Simon Ejembi, State Director NOA Mike Dewar, and representative of Team Akadi Chief Solomon Ajo, all promised to create awareness on the translated version of the disability rights law in their localities.
2: We have been going around trying to sensitize people, trying to educate people. You know, our mandate is to create awareness. So anytime we have program, we incorporate these disability challenges in the program.
3: What I intend to do with this is to deliver this to the university authorities, and then later we give them to the student body through their student leadership, and then they'll be able to understand.
1: Correspondent Poliga reports that copies of the law were distributed to ministries, departments and agencies, traditional rulers, civil society actors and leaders of disability groups, among others. Benin State contingent to this year's Hajj in Mecca, Saudi Arabia, have been admonished to uphold good conduct and remain worthy ambassadors throughout their spiritual journey. Governor Hyacinth Alia gave the admonition to the pilgrims at the State Muslim Pilgrims Welfare Board headquarters, Makurdi, where he reminded them that Hajj is a sacred obligation that demands discipline, patience, humility, and total submission to the will of Allah. Represented by his deputy, Dr. Sam Uday, Father Alia charged the pilgrims to pray fervently for his administration, ask for divine wisdom, strength, and success in the task of delivering good governance, stressing that their behavior should reflect the values of Islam and the image of the state. Governor Alia also enjoined them to pray for peace and stability in the state, assuring the pilgrims that the state government would continue to work for their welfare. State Chairman, Muslim Pilgrims Welfare Board, Alhaji Abubakar Adamu, urged the pilgrims to remember the state and the nation in their prayers. Executive Secretary of the Board, Alhaji Alhassan Amadu, thanked Governor Alia for providing the necessary logistics and assured that the state contingent will conduct themselves orderly. The Benin State Government is screening workers in the 23 local government councils to weed out ghost workers and ascertain the actual number of the workforce. Commissioner for Finance and Economic Development Mike Elugleba gave the clarification when he appeared on Brothers FM phone-in program, The Interview. Elugleba said that the exercise has been progressing smoothly and appealed to the workers for the delay in payment of their salaries. He maintained that Governor Hyacinth Alia has approved implementation of payment of all arrears of staff of Fada Dasu University, Makurdi, and pleaded with the University Chapter of ASU to allow more time for the payment. The Commissioner for Finance also spoke on the monthly allocation to Benin State from the Federation account.
4: We came on board by May 2023. The allocation of the state was 7 billion, 8 billion a month. That number has risen to 14 billion because of the removal of subsidy. When we came on board, a kilometer of road was 400 million naira. The naira was 500 naira to a dollar. Today, it is 300%. 100% will be 1,000, 200% will be 1.5. So you are doing almost 1.5 per to a dollar. So the amount of money has tripled. Where is the advantage of more money? It's gone with the inflation. What you see happening is fiscal discipline turned to work. It is governance at its peak. It is leadership from His Excellency at its peak. I always say this. He has one principle. Government money is government money. It is not personal money and is meant for the people. As governor, he will choose the priority of the people because they have given him that mandate to do so. And right now, his priority is the people.
1: Agleba stated that there has been steady improvement of internally generated revenue, IGR, which he said has helped in project execution. The federal government policy for mandatory drug tests on students and secondary schools has received commendations from parents and school administrators. Sharing his thoughts, the principal of Trinity Secondary School, Makurdi, Andrew Dugari, lauded the drug test policy, expressing concerns that it was worrisome, the high prevalence of drug abuse among secondary school students, whom he noted were teenagers. He attributed the development to criminal delinquency being witnessed among students, as well as blatant disrespect to teachers and school rules and regulations. Dugari called for quick implementation of the policy to give school authorities the enabling backing to appropriately discipline students found engaged in such acts.
5: Most of the juvenile delinquencies we witness today are a result or a product of drug abuse. We all received the news of this new policy with joy. Our major problem is implementation. If it is well implemented, it will go a long way in curbing some of the issues of abuse.
1: A former principal admitted the disturbing prevalence of drug abuse among secondary school students, advising that the menace should be dealt with early enough to prevent the society from further degenerating into moral decadence. Ademola, while expressing hope for the success of the policy, called on parents to endeavor to closely monitor activities of their children to protect them from bad company.
6: The issue of the drug abuse is a thing that is so rampant now. But I just believe that if the federal government is ready, because so that it will not be something that they will just say and they will not really implement it, because it has really gone deep in the life of the student and that destroyed many destinies.
1: A humanitarian worker and child rights advocate, Emmanuel Adagba, enjoined secondary schools to consider establishing counseling units as a measure for guiding students against behavior that would affect their psychosocial welfare and the future. The Borno State Health Insurance Agency, Bensha, has commenced UNICEF payment of capitation to primary healthcare centers for enrollees across 10 IDP camps and host communities. In a statement, the Chief Information Officer of the agency, Jeremiah Nomo, named the location of the benefiting camps to include Bajimba Camp 2, Ichwa, Anyin, Ugba, and Agabe, as well as the host communities in Oshibudu and Ugba. The statement pointed out that the initiative was designed to provide enrollees with free, timely, and uninterrupted access to basic healthcare services, adding that the capitation payment would enable accredited healthcare providers in the designated areas to deliver essential medical services to the enrolled beneficiaries without out-of-pocket payment at the point of care. The Chief Information Officer quoted the Executive Secretary of Bensha, Professor Kenneth Covey, as commending UNICEF for the sustained collaboration and commitments to improving the welfare of the displaced persons in the state and promised to carry out effective monitoring of the exercise. The head of administration and human services of the agency, Marfan Sigba, expressed optimism that the program would not only provide health outcomes, but also engender the overall well-being of the affected populations. She explained that by ensuring regular capitation payments to health providers, it would guarantee continuous service delivery, as well as improve availability of essential drugs for the benefit of the vulnerable people. 20 aspirants will not contest for the Bani State House of Assembly seat in 2027 after being disqualified by the All Progressives Congress APC screening committee. According to the committee chairman, Dr. Anwalo Ishie, the affected aspirants were screened out over alleged non-compliance with the party's constitution and guidelines governing the nomination process. The APC urged all affected aspirants to accept the outcome of the screening exercise in good faith and called on party members to remain united as preparations intensify for the 2027 elections. An aspirant for the Apagato House of Representatives seat, Patrick Oloche Eligo, has dropped his ambition and declared support for the second-term bid of the incumbent member, Chief Ojotuo Jema. In a statement by the media team, the aspirant noted that politics is not merely driven by emotions, personal desires or individual ambitions, but by strategic calculation, dialogue, consensus and the pursuit of political stability and sustainable development. According to him, the decision is rooted in the desire to strengthen party unity, consolidate ongoing developmental efforts, and promote harmony within the political structure of Apagato and APC family. Patrick Oloche Eligo maintained that he stepped down for Chief Ojema after extensive consultations with critical stakeholders, respected party leaders, political associates, party faithfuls, and following meaningful engagements with higher political authorities, all in the collective interest of the party and the constituency. He stated that he remains deeply humbled by the unprecedented show of confidence, loyalty and solidarity extended to him throughout the course of his political consultations and engagements, and called on his supporters, political allies and well-wishers to remain united, peaceful and committed as they collectively work alongside Chief Ojotuo Jema for the continued growth, stability and advancement of Apagato Federal Constituency. A governorship aspirant, Engineer Andrew Aba, is now a member of the Nigerian Democratic Congress, NDC. This follows his defection from the African Democratic Congress, ADC, ahead of the 2027 governorship election. In a statement, Engineer Aba explained that the decision followed extensive consultations and careful reflection on the political platform best suited to actualize his vision for Benue State. According to him, the move was aimed at strengthening his aspiration to contribute meaningfully to the development of the state and the country at large. The governorship hopeful said he took the decision after evaluating the political direction that would better position his movement to pursue what he described as a collective vision of a Benue that works for all, and expressed appreciation to the African Democratic Congress for the opportunity and experience he gained while in the party, wishing its leadership and members success in future political engagements. The aspirant stressed that his political movement was driven by the desire to build a united, secure, prosperous and inclusive Benue State rather than personal ambition, and expressed confidence that with the continued support and prayers of his followers, the dream of a better Benue State would be achieved. Engineer Andrew Aba also called on members of the Engineer Andrew Aba movement and his supporters across the state to remain united and join him in the new political platform. He appealed to his supporters in Enone, Apagato, Obi Oju, Otupo Ohimini, Jechira, Kwande, Lobe, Jengba, Gwe, and Sankara intermediate areas to continue supporting his governorship ambition under the NDC platform. The Federal High Court sitting in Abuja has sentenced former Minister of Power Saleh Maman to 75 years in prison for stealing public funds totaling about 33.8 billion naira. The court in the judgment delivered by Justice James Omotosho convicted and sentenced him on all 12 counts of fraud and money laundering charges preferred against him by the Economic and Financial Crimes Commission, EFCC. Whereas he was handed 7 years each on 10 counts of the charge, the court jailed him for 3 years and 2 years on counts 4 and 5 of the charge. Justice Omotosho held that the sentence should run consecutively without the option of fine, except on count 4, for which he allowed the payment of a 10 million naira fine. Furthermore, the court ordered the forfeiture of various foreign currencies that were recovered from the convict, as well as 4 choice properties in Abuja that were traced to him. The court had on May 7th convicted the former minister in absentia. This news comes to you from Brothers FM 90.5 Makurdi. We'll go on a quick break and return shortly.
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2: You're welcome back to Brothers FM News at 6. Now the rest of the news. And on the foreign scene, United States President Donald Trump is in Beijing for a high-stakes two-day visit with his Chinese counterpart Xi Jinping. President Trump was greeted on the tarmac by Chinese Vice President Han Zheng, as well as flag wavers chanting welcome. The U.S. president is accompanied by tech bosses, including Tesla's Elon Musk and NVIDIA's Jensen Huang. Before his arrival, he said he would ask China to open up to U.S. industry. Tariffs, the competition over tech, the Iran war, and Taiwan are on the agenda for the two superpowers. And sports, President Bola Tinubu has approved Nigeria's bid to host the 2026 Confederation of African Football Awards, as well as the 48th CAF Ordinary General Assembly. According to a statement released by the Nigeria Football Federation, the approval came during the ongoing Africa Forward Summit in Nairobi, Kenya, following a meeting between Tinubu and CAF President Patrice Motsepe. In the statement, the NFF confirmed that the 48th CAF Ordinary General Assembly would take place in October this year, bringing together top football administrators from across the continent. Nigeria has previously hosted the CAF Awards on four occasions, with Lagos staging the most recent edition in January 2015. Still in sports, Nigeria has clinched a total of 16 medals at the 2026 Confederation of African Cycling, Para Track and Track African Championships in Abuja. The championship staged at the Moshood Abiola National Stadium Velodrome brought together elite cyclists from across the continent, including Egypt, Kenya, South Africa, Algeria, and host Nigeria. After 2 days of competition, Nigeria leads the medals table with 9 gold, 5 silver, and 2 bronze medals, placing them ahead of several of Africa's traditional cycling powerhouses. Egypt sits in second place with 14 medals, while Kenya occupies third with 9. The strong performances by the Nigerian contingent have been greeted with enthusiasm from home supporters at the velodrome, with riders impressing in speed, endurance, and technical execution throughout the event. To end the news, here is a recap of the headlines. Translated copies of disability rights law have been presented to the public to promote campaign against discrimination of people with disabilities. A cross-section of residents have acknowledged the federal government's policy on compulsory drug tests for secondary school students. The Federal High Court Abuja has sentenced a former Minister of Power to 75 years in prison for embezzlement of public funds. And United States President Donald Trump is in Beijing for a high-stakes visit with his Chinese counterpart. That's the news. Many thanks for listening.
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2: Here's the weather forecast for today. Markdi will experience cloudy weather and sunny intervals for most of the day, with temperature at a high of 32 degrees Celsius and a low of 26 degrees Celsius. Abuja DFCT will be characterized by clear sunny weather for most of the day, with temperature at a high of 32 degrees Celsius and a low of 25 degrees Celsius. while Lagos, the nation's commercial capital, will experience

It's cloudy weather and thunderstorms in the morning and afternoon and rainfall in the evening, with temperature at a high of 29 degrees Celsius and a low of 28 degrees Celsius. That's the weather forecast for today.

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0: Auntie, this wine where they work up and down, now what do they find?
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0: Now that band where they join Oyibo medicine and our medicine come make.
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1: Now him, Oga, thank you.
0: Rub and that place where they pain you, inhale and for cold and kata. 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
1: Yeah, that's so. Kenya, Nigeria up in here, you know what?

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3: Hello, sports fans. 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I am Theophilus Samba. In the highlights this morning, President Tinubu approves Nigeria's bid to host the 2026 Confederation of African Football Awards. Manchester United opens talk with Michael Carrick on contract extension. And Iga Swiatek eases into the Italian Open semifinals. We begin from football. President Bola Tinubu has approved Nigeria's bid to host the 2026 Confederation of African Football Awards, as well as the 48th CAF Ordinary General Assembly. According to a statement released by the Nigeria Football Federation, the approval came during the ongoing Africa Forward Summit in Nairobi, Kenya, following a meeting between Tinubu and CAF President Patrice Motsepe. In a statement, the NFF confirmed that the 48th CAF Ordinary General Assembly will take place in Calabar this year, bringing together top football administrators from across the continent. Nigeria had previously hosted the CAF Awards on four occasions, with Lagos staging the most recent edition in January 2015. From football to volleyball now, the Nigeria Volleyball Federation, NVBF, has unveiled a schedule for the first phase of the 2026 National Division 1 and 2 League for male and female teams, with the competition set to hold from May 23 to June 7, 2026 in Abuja. According to a statement released by the Federation, the championship will take place at the indoor hall of the Moshood Abiola National Stadium, Package B. The tournament is expected to feature volleyball clubs, sports institutions, military formations, and paramilitary teams from across the country as they compete for honors in the National League. The NVBF stated that the competition, approved by its league management committee, is part of ongoing efforts to strengthen the structure, competitiveness, and grassroots development of volleyball in Nigeria. As continued the official program, participating teams are expected to arrive in Abuja on May 23, while the technical meeting is scheduled for May 24, ahead of the commencement of matches. The Federation expressed optimism that the 2026 league season will provide a platform to showcase the country's volleyball talents while promoting the growth of the sports nationwide. From volleyball to cycling, now Nigeria has clinched a total of 16 medals at the 2026 Confederation of African Cycling Para Track and Track African Championships in Abuja. The championship staged at the Moshood Abiola National Stadium, Velodrome, brought together elite cyclists from across the continent, including Egypt, Kenya, South Africa, Algeria, and host Nigeria. After 2 days of the competition, Nigeria leads the medal table with 9 gold, 5 silver, and 2 bronze medals, placing them ahead of several African traditional cycling powerhouses. Egypt sits in second place with 14 medals, while Kenya occupies third with 9. The strong performances by the Nigeria contingent has been greeted with enthusiasm from home supporters at the Velodrome, with riders impressing in speed, endurance, and technical execution throughout the event. In cricket, the Nigeria Cricket Federation, NCF, has opened a new vista in pursuit of excellence in the sports with the introduction of the Nigeria Super League, which debuts on May 16. The NCF has officially unveiled the franchise squads, captains, and coaching crews for the maiden edition of the two-week league, which will end on May 31, 2026. The NCF said the NSL marks a defining moment for cricket development in the country, noting, created as a high-performance domestic franchise competition, the league is designed to strengthen Nigeria's cricket structure by creating a clear pathway for grassroots development to international representation. NCF President Uye Akpata described the NSL as a bold step towards raising the standard of domestic cricket while allowing emerging talents to thrive on a bigger stage. He disclosed that 6 competitive franchises will battle for glory in the inaugural edition, each led by experienced captains and supported by accomplished coaching teams. From cricket to tennis, now Nigeria's top-ranked female tennis player, Khadijat Mohammed has secured a major step in her career after joining Texas A&M University Kingsville to continue her tennis development in the United States collegiate system. A talented Nigerian star, popularly known as Mama, will represent the university's javelin tennis team as she begins a new chapter in U.S. college tennis. Her move adds to the growing number of Nigerian tennis players excelling in the American collegiate circuit, a pathway that has continued to provide opportunities for young athletes to combine academics with elite-level competition. Mohammed has established herself as one of Nigeria's brightest tennis prospects following impressive performances on the national circuit. Her consistency, determination, and competitive style of play have earned her recognition as the country's leading female player.

0: In football, Czech champions Slavia Prague have turned down several offers for former Flying Eagle striker Mohamed Tijani, as interest in the Nigerian forward continues to grow across Europe. Hungarian clubs Ferencváros and Zebrecen are among the signs pursuing the towering striker, but Slavia are holding firm, demanding a significantly higher transfer fee. Nyíregi Hansa Sporting Director Fekete Tivada revealed that Slavia Prague are seeking around €1 million for Tijani and has already rejected multiple bids. Meanwhile, Blackburn Rovers are reportedly willing to reconsider selling Super Eagles defender Ryan Elebiosu to Serie A side Genoa this summer. The Championship club rejected Genoa's €5 million bid in January as they battled against relegation. However, Italian outlet Totomeracato reports that Elebiosu has once again emerged as a target for Serie A side ahead of the new season. Manchester United are ready to open talks with Michael Carrick about him continuing as head coach beyond the end of the season. Formal discussions are expected to begin before United's final game at Brighton on May 24. United's bosses have not completely ruled out the possibility of someone else taking charge for next season, and they have reached out to other possible candidates. But the club hierarchy has decided Carrick is the main man they want to have talk with first. In other news, Southampton could be thrown out of the Championship playoffs and denied a chance of promotion to the English Premier League if an independent commission opposed the charge that they spied on the Middlesbrough training session in the build-up to their playoff semi-final. Southampton beat Borough 2-1 at St. Mary's after extra time on Tuesday to reach the Wembley showpiece, where Thunder Eckert's side are set to face Hull after the semi-final victory over Millwall. Meanwhile, referee's chief Howard Webb has confirmed the decision to rule out West Ham's equaliser against Arsenal was correct due to a clear and obvious offence on David Raya, and called for discussions to take place on Gripling in the penalty area. Callum Wilson scored a late equaliser against the league leaders on Sunday, which was later ruled out by VAR after a lengthy review for Pablo's foul on Raya. Webb discussed the incident on match officials mic'd up and confirmed that the foul was evident and absolutely needed to be penalized. Elsewhere, former Real Madrid captain Sergio Ramos has become the new owner of La Liga club Sevilla. The final details of the deal will be disclosed later, but it is already known that Ramos's brother Rene oversaw the entire process. At this stage, the deal is practically done, with both parties ironing out the last minor details before the official announcement. In transfers, Newcastle forward Anthony Gordon has agreed personal terms with Bayern Munich. Newcastle are demanding £75 million. And Real Madrid coach Alvaro Arbeloa called on French striker Kylian Mbappe to show his commitment to the team in the last three matches of the season. Mbappe has faced criticism from the club's own fans in recent weeks, in part for going on holiday to Sardinia during his recovery from a thigh injury. Abeloa said he believes France captain Mbappe has given 100% to the team ahead of Thursday's La Liga match against relegated Real Oviedo. In other fixtures today, Valencia take on Rayo Vallecano, while Girona host Real Sociedad. Back to Africa, the AFCON under-17 matches continue today. The scheduled matches include Mali versus Angola, Senegal versus South Africa, Tanzania versus Mozambique, and Algeria versus Ghana. And back to tennis again, Iga Swiatek gave another indication that she might be back to her brilliant best after destroying Jessica Pegula 6-1, 6-2 on Wednesday and breezed into the Italian Open semifinals. The three-time champion in Rome, Swiatek, took little more than an hour to take care of fifth seed Pegula on center court in a show of force on her preferred surface, not seen since she last won the French Open 2 years ago. Swiatek has set up a clash with either second place seed Elena Rybakina or Elena Svitolina in the last four. A potential decider with reigning Roland Garros champion Coco Gauff awaits the winner of the last four match in Saturday's finals. In golf, Rory McIlroy has been grouped alongside Ryder Cup teammate John Rahm and Grand Slam hopeful Jordan Spieth for the first two rounds of the PGA Championship. Mark Aroy will be in the early late half of the draw at Aranumik Golf Club as he chases back-to-back major wins a month on from successfully defending his title at the Masters. The world number two will go out today alongside three-time major winner Spieth, who is looking to join Mark Aroy's Golf's Grand Slam Club by lifting the Wanamaker Trophy this week. Two-time major champion Rahm completes the market three-ball with the Spaniard grouped with Mark Aroy for the first time since agreeing a deal to reinstate his DP World Tour membership and remain eligible for future Ryder Cups. Defending champion Scotty Scheffler is on the opposite side of the draw as he looks to claim a 50 major in as many years, having claimed the PGA Championship and the Open during a dominant 2025. And finally, in athletics, Sebastian Sauer, who became the first person to run a marathon in under 2 hours, will compete at the Berlin Marathon in September, the race organizers announced yesterday. The 31-year-old Kenyan smashed the previous world record when he ran the London Marathon in 1 hour 59 minutes 30 seconds in April, wearing a new model of super shoes. Now, he will doubtless set his eyes on further lowering his historic time on September 27 at the Berlin Marathon, which is known for producing world records due to its flat course with relatively few corners. Sauer won the last edition of the Berlin Marathon with a time of 2 hours, 2 minutes and 16 seconds despite heat and humidity in the German capital. And our Zeton Brothers FN Sports this morning, very many thanks for being there. Rise and shine continues. Please stay with us.
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1: Absolutely, life is just a dream. We all wake up to the reality underground someday. Our very own Nigerian idol, Atella, that one coming to you live, loud and crystal clear right here. A very good morning to you. This is Rise and Shine on the Premium Value Radio Station. Brother Stefan, reaching you live, loud and crystal clear on 90.5 megahertz on the frequency modulated band. 60 minutes past the hour of 7. What are you on to right now?
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1: The school runs in that business place, getting ready to make some money. 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
1: Rise and Shine this morning. We will be checking out some amazing, amazing songs and, of course, what is happening in and around the world. So as you step to the plate today, don't forget to wear a smile on your face. Remember, today is a gift. What if you're told that today would be your last? How would you live it? It's a question that we should think about once in a while. And remind yourself to make the most of every day. Love, and just let love lead generally. Because you know what? You're not the only one here. We are many here. And so we should strive to affect everybody we encounter today at that workplace, at that business place. Let's leave a positive mark with a smile, with words, and with our actions generally. Because no be only you did this world.

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Thank you very much. 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
1: 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It's the realization of sound, hype, and bars. 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
2: Kill us because we have black faces. 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
1: Rocking the nation from the land of the River Benue, the food basket of Nigeria. Brothers.

0: Yes, indeed. Talk Notice of Anything is all about saying it and doing it. It's all about being true to your words. It's about aligning behavioral output with verbal promises or descriptions. Acting according to principles and ensuring consistency. It's all about trustworthiness. By making promises, trustworthiness, making promises and following through on them, that builds credibility, and that conversation should be at the front burner as our brothers and sisters go out there real soon to start campaigning for elected positions proper. We should seek accountability. We should ask questions.
1: 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Don't stay.
0: Yeah, the political parties may decide by whatever means, by direct primaries, by consensus. Yes, the final say hosts and stands with the people. The people have the final say. And that's why Governor Seyi Makinde said federal influence will not determine the outcome of the 2027 general election, expressing confidence that Nigerians will vote for leaders of their choice, regardless of political pressure. Speaking yesterday at an event held at the University of Ibadan International Conference Center, Makinde said Nigerians were becoming more politically conscious and ready to actively shape the country's future. After all, it's all about the people, government of the people, by the people, and for the people. So the voices of Nigerians will continue to count. Please go out there. Get your voter's card. In case you haven't collected, same, please do that as quickly as you can. And get ready to exercise your franchise real soon. Rise and shine here on Brothers FM 90.5, Mercury, 18 minutes to top of the hour 8. In one of the biggest news you will see around today, the Federal High Court in Abuja yesterday convicted and sentenced former Minister of Power, Saleh Manman, to a total of 75 years imprisonment in absentia over 33.8 billion naira money laundering offenses linked to the Zungeru and Mambila hydroelectric power projects. The trial judge, Justice James Omotosho, found Manman guilty on all 12 counts filed by the Economic and Financial Crimes Commission, the EFCC, bordering on conspiracy and money laundering, and ordered that the sentences shall run consecutively, bringing the total term to 75 years. Well, that did happen. They said the judiciary is the last hope of the common man. And justice always finds its way. It may not be in the court of law, but nemesis sometimes catches up with people. Rise and shine here on Brothers FM 90.5. Mercury, as you step out today, remind yourself, you are fearfully and wonderfully made. You are beautiful. You're fine as you deal like that. And live your life the best way you can. But of course, strive to ensure that you're not affecting the next person negatively. Live my life, Mr. Easy Animari and Major Lizard.

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own song. That's what it is. UB40, Joseph the Maestro once said, "The people deserve the leaders they get." Yes, indeed. That one coming to you right here on Brothers FM 90.5. Markudi. Joseph de Maistre argues that in democracy, leadership reflects the collective choices, values, and apathy of its citizens. While often interpreted as a justification of democratic accountability, it is criticized for ignoring complex power dynamics, manipulation, and structural inequalities. But like Mark Inde said at an event at the University of Ibadan yesterday, that there will be surprises this electionary season all over the country, that Nigerians we show politicians pepe. But of course, voters getting informed and more informed by the day. The power of the people to choose their leaders is a fundamental tenet of a successful democracy, after all. Now, it is based on the principle of popular sovereignty, where citizens hold the authority to determine their government through regular, free, and fair elections, which, of course, the Independent Electoral Commission, INEC, has assured Nigerians of. It's come up to 8 to 8. Rise and shine on Brothers FM 90.5. Mark it, the 134th day of the year here, and it is the Breath of Fresh Air radio station, Brothers FM 90.5. Mark it. Now, we keep talking about getting better every now and then, that the only person that you should be in competition with is yourself of yesterday. And one way you can do that is by learning every day, staying open to knowledge. A wise man once said, "Where your knowledge ends, there another person will start." Seek to learn new things at that workplace to make the work easier and better. After all, AI is even here with us. It is Learning at Work Week, the Week in View. Now, this is a special time dedicated to boosting learning culture within the workspace. Celebrated annually, this initiative encourages all types of organizations to engage in activities that foster learning among their teams. The goal is to make learning an integral part of working life, benefiting individual growth and wider organizations. Do you wonder why one person is so valuable? Some people are so valuable at certain places. When they're not in the office, it just seems like things won't work. And that's because those particular individuals have gone the extra mile of learning new things and learning how to do whatever they do at that office, that business place, better. Now, a taxi driver in Abuja once shared an experience. He said, "They scramble for passengers during rush hours, you know, and after rush hours is even worse. The scramble is even worse." And so he decided to understudy the situation. And he discovered that each time, while somebody is speeding to get to some passengers in front, others as well behind, we're trying to get there first and scream and ask questions. Where are they going? Where are they going? And all that. So he decided to sit back and study that. Okay, maybe I should slow it down and allow the people rush, the other drivers, rush and get the passengers. So he decided to implement. And so he would take it slower and then allow them come rush. You take it slower. And most times at the final bus stop at the destination, he realized he got there before most of them. Because while they are rushing, he's behind picking up people who slowly came to the junctions. And he'll get filled up before that. That's learning at work. Classic example. So the internet in front of you offers you a whole lot in that profession, in that business. And a whole lot of people you can follow who are doing what you are doing there better. But above all, where you are, what you know, who you are, be grateful. It doesn't matter who you are. It doesn't matter what you do. It doesn't matter what you know or who you know. Rise and shine here shortly. 8 o'clock will bring you the news update and the show will continue. The other side of 8. Alive and well. Music Soul Child.

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1: It's 8 o'clock. A very good morning. Here is the update for the hour. The federal government policy for mandatory drug tests on students in secondary schools has received commendations from parents and school administrators. Sharing his thoughts, the principal of Trinity Secondary School, Makurdi, Andrew Dugeri, lauded the drug test policy, expressing concerns that it was worrisome with the high prevalence of drug abuse among secondary school students, whom he noted were teenagers. He attributed the development to criminal delinquency or juvenile delinquency being witnessed among students, as well as blatant disrespect to teachers and school rules and regulations. Dugeri called for quick implementation of the policy to give school authorities the enabling backing to appropriately discipline students found engaged in such acts. Translated copies of the Benue State Disability Rights Law have been presented to the public by Governor Hyacinth Alia to promote a campaign for elimination of discrimination and stigma against people with disabilities, PWDs. At the ceremony, Makurdi, Governor Alia, represented by his Special Advisor on Humanitarian Affairs and Disaster Management, Dr. Anne Kadev, urged civil society actors, MDAs, traditional rulers, the media and security agencies to join hands with the government to stamp out discrimination against PWDs. He thanked the Nigeria Women Trust Fund and other partners for sponsoring the translation of the law into TIF and Idoma languages, as well as Pidgin English. And finally, on the foreign scene, United States President Donald Trump is in Beijing for a high-stake two-day visit with his Chinese counterpart, Xi Jinping. President Trump was greeted on the tarmac by Chinese Vice President Han Jing, as well as flag wavers chanting welcome. The U.S. president is accompanied by tech bosses, including Tesla's Elon Musk and Nvidia's Jensen Huang. Before his arrival, he said he would ask China to open up to U.S. industry. And that's the update for now. Very many thanks for being there. I am Theophilus Samba. Rise and shine continues. Please stay with us.
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0: Now that band where they join Oyibo medicine and our medicine come make.
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0: Attention to the one who has given us this gift, the gift of a brand new day. One that we should cherish and be glad in it. 14 minutes past the hour of 8, locked down to great sounds. Nice, good to make the most of time. We should have that song on cue, as a matter of fact, by Jimmy Cozier. Rise and shine here. Let's check out some trending stories now. The zone
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0: hit. Police headquarters in Kano has arrested a 32-year-old suspect, Richard Peter, over an alleged fake ushering job involving students offered by Yero University, Kano. The police also offering ushering jobs. He has to go work at as ushers at events. Now, he invited them, about 38 female students. Now, upon the arrival at the Mirabo Hotel in Sabongiri area of Kano State, he asked them to change into working attire and leave their phones and personal belongings.
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0: Long is behind on the claim that the phones were not allowed at the supposed event venue, and they were obliged only to return when they became uncomfortable with the situation. They were no longer there. So we're sharing so we can learn, basically. That's the idea. When somebody's offering you such an offer, especially to meet at an undisclosed location where there are no formal arrangements and all that, rejected request by the Nigerian National Petroleum Company Limited to increase its 7.25% stake in the Dangote Petroleum Refinery. Now, he stated this in an interview with
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0: Chief Executive Officer of the Norwegian Sovereign Wealth Fund, Nikolai Tangen. The interview was monitored by reporters. Now, it confirmed it came as finding 965.52 million liters. So, yes, the Dangote refinery has been a blessing to this country in ways we can't even begin to imagine. Now, imagine how much you would have been buying fuel. Now, of course, it was said that it would have been more without the Dangote refinery refining locally. And we hear that he's going into the power sector as well, with a heavy mega power plant project coming up. The private sector drives the economies worldwide, and we're glad to have Dangote here. 18 minutes past the hour of 8, rise and shine here on Brothers FM 90.5. Markudi. More to come. This one, Omale, Holy Ghosts.

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There's something extra to whatever it is that we do. Being better at what we do, like old wine. Getting better with time, of course. 26 minutes past the hour of 8, it is Brothers FM's Rise and Shine, the Thursday edition, up in the air. At the speed of sound, of course.

0: Now it's important we talk about the Sun Awareness Week. 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
2: 7045. My name is Theophilus Sambe. It's always exciting to know you're out there on the flip side. Me here, you there, we do magic. Nothing compares to that. Absolutely love being here with you. Thank you so much for being there. But it would be better if you call us so we can celebrate something. All right, 090-7333-7045. Yes, indeed. We hope this one comes true. Hello, good morning.
3: Good morning, Theophilus.
2: Good to have you. What's your name and where are you calling from?
3: My name is Sunday Ochiu, calling from Demekwe in Makurdi.
2: Good to have you. How are you doing?
3: Fine.
2: You sound like you woke up on the right side of your bed today.
3: Yes, I woke up on the right side.
2: Yeah, let's have it. Let's have it. What are we celebrating?
3: Yes, I'm celebrating the belated birthday of my grandson.
2: Ooh, wow.
3: Yes.
2: So is he your only grandson or you have them?
3: No, one of them. I have them.
2: Wow. Amazing, amazing. Tell us about, what's his name?
3: The person I'm celebrating now, his name is Adonis Godwin Ode Ochiu.
2: Wow. Adonis Godwin Ode.
3: Yes, Godwin.
2: All right, so what do you wish your grandson, your latest grandson, from the depth of your heart?
3: I wish him God blessing, protection, and wisdom, and whatever good God has life to offer for him.
2: Mm.
3: And the respect to the family. To grow in the house of God and not to go astray from the teachings of his father and mother.
2: Big, big amen. As witnesses to all that, we join faith and say a resounding amen to all the prayers from the heart of a grandfather.
3: Yes,
2: indeed. Thank you so much, Sonny, for giving us a call on the show. I'm not going to strain you to ask you to sing a song for him, but of course, we'll play a song for him. Thank you so much. Congratulations to you and entire family.
3: Okay. I would have said, but it's not nice. So play a very nice song for him.
2: Absolutely. Thank you so much. Have a blessed day. Congratulations to you and the family again. All right, this is where we bring the adventure to an end on Rise and Shine this morning, Thursday morning on Brothers FM 90.5, Makurdi, 14th day of the month, 134 days into the year. And we're still here, and we're super grateful to the one above for giving us this opportunity. Tomorrow again, we'll be here. The show will make a return, and God willing, I will be here again to marshal affairs on Rise and Shine with the climax, of course. Celebrate good times. Don't go nowhere. Stick right there. Amazing songs on the menu. You don't want to miss any moment on Brothers FM. Don't forget to wear a smile on your face like Majid. My name is Theophilus Sambaye.

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2: 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Be a brother, spread the good news of the coming kingdom for the benefit of others. God bless you.

0: Mental mothers and traditional birth attendants, TBAs, play crucial complementary roles in eliminating mother-to-child transmission, MTCT, of HIV by improving access to care, enhancing drug adherence, and providing community-based support. 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
1: Attention, please. This is to inform Benue people that the activities lined up for the celebration of the 60th birthday of the Governor of Benue State, His Excellency Reverend Father Dr. Hyacinth Yomem Alia, will commence today, 14th May 2026, at exactly 2 p.m. at Father Alia Conference Hall, Benue Sema. The people are invited to participate actively in the activities organized towards a successful celebration of our leader and governor. Come one, come all. Signed, Mr. Bendo Ogbe, Chairman, NUJ, Benue State.
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2: Attention, please. This is to inform the activity in May 2026 at exactly 2 p.m. at Father Alia Conference Hall, Benue Sema. The people are invited to participate actively in the activities organized towards a successful celebration of our leader and governor. Come one, come all. Signed, Mr.
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1: It's 10 o'clock. A very good morning. Here is the update for the hour. The federal government policy for mandatory drug tests on students in secondary schools has received commendations from parents and school administrators. Sharing his thoughts, the principal of Trinity Secondary School, Makurdi, Andrew Dugeri, lauded the drug test policy, expressing concerns that it was worrisome with the high prevalence of drug abuse among secondary school students, whom he noted were teenagers. He attributed the development to juvenile delinquency being witnessed among students, as well as blatant disrespect to teachers and school rules and regulations. Dugeri called for quick implementation of the policy to give school authorities the enabling backing to appropriately discipline students found engaged in such acts. Translated copies of the Benue State Disability Rights Law have been presented to the public by Governor Hyacinth Alia to promote a campaign for elimination of discrimination and stigma against people with disabilities, PWDs. At the ceremony, Makuri, Governor Alia, represented by his Special Advisor on Humanitarian Affairs and Disaster Management, Dr. Anne Kadev, urged civil society actors, MDAs, traditional rulers, the media and security agencies to join hands with the government to stamp out discrimination against PWDs. He thanked the Nigeria Women Trust Fund and other partners for sponsoring the translation of the law into TIF and Idoma languages, as well as Pidgin English. And finally, on the foreign scene, United States President Donald Trump is in Beijing for a high-stake two-day visit with his Chinese counterpart, Xi Jinping. President Trump was greeted on the tarmac by Chinese Vice President Han Jing, as well as flag wavers chanting welcome. The U.S. president is accompanied by tech bosses, including Tesla's Elon Musk and NVIDIA's Jensen Huang. Before his arrival, he said he would ask China to open up to U.S. industry. And that's the update for now. Very many thanks for being there. I'm Theophilo Sambo. Please stay with us.
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0: 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Welcome to another edition of Mental Mothers on Brothers FM 90.5. Markudi, I am Theophilus Samba. Mental Mothers is a show that spotlights the need and roles mental mothers and traditional birth attendants, TBAs, play crucially and complementarily in eliminating mother-to-child transmission, MTCT, of HIV. Now, they do this by improving access to care, enhancing drug adherence, and providing community-based support. Mental Mothers provide psychosocial support and mentorship, ensuring vital suppression in mothers, while TBAs act as vital community mobilizers who connect pregnant women to formal health facilities for testing and treatment. This program, the Mental Mothers on Brothers FM, seeks to provide the right information to enhance mental and psychological well-being for mothers and young girls, as well as bridge knowledge gaps for TBAs. Today on the show, we are going to be looking at the importance of early antenatal care, ANC booking. And of course, how to overcome those challenges and importance of early antenatal care.
1: Rocking the nation from the land of the river.
0: To do justice, on this edition of the program, we have two regulars and one new guest. First-time guest, that's what I mean. Since we have two ladies and one activity, let me begin from the lady. Doshima Anungyo from Ashwan is here with us again. Good morning.
1: Benue, the food basket of Nigeria. Brothers FM 90.5 has come to stay. So stay with the station that is setting the pace for...
0: Doshima.
2: Good morning.
0: All right. And we also have the only male on the panel this morning on our guest list, Nurse Emmanuel Emaiku. Good to have you. Nurse Emaiku. We also have a traditional birth attendant, Mrs. Veronica Echeodo. Good to have you on the program, ma.
3: Good morning.
0: All right. The program is live, and so points, we'll open the line for you to call in with your questions, comments, and contributions. Today, we're looking primarily at how to overcome the challenges and importance of early antenatal care, ANC booking. Now, let me begin with Nurse Michael. What is ANC, antenatal care? Let's begin from there to lay the foundation.
4: Thank you very much. ANC, antenatal care, is a care given to pregnant women from early pregnancy to the time of delivery to ensure a sound delivery. Sure, we have the very outcome of pregnancy. So basically, it's a care given to pregnant women in the hospital. Thank you.
0: All right. Now, in taking care of these pregnant women,
4: yeah,
0: what are the basics? What are the things that they usually do there? And why is it so important to go for antenatal care at a health facility?
4: Oh, thank you very much. Antenatal care to pregnant women, you know, there are a lot of things that happen to pregnant women when pregnant, you know, and talking about early ANC attendance, we encourage that because at coming to the hospital, coming to the clinic, there are basic tests that are carried out, they call it baseline tests, okay, to they are taken record, they are recorded, and the follow-up care shows if there's any deviation from normal, that is monitored, because we have many women coming down with so many complications on or before delivery. So antenatal care helps to monitor this, and if there's any woman that will need special attention, you know, that is taken care of. And we have our avoidance of...
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4: instead of me going to teaching hospital or wherever where they know they can get a very wonderful care, they feel the complexity of the system, you know, makes them will rather, you know, stay back at home. So this land and how important it is to them and their unborn child. Thank you.
0: All right. Now, let's look at the role of men now, Nurse Emmanuel and Michael. What roles do men play in ensuring that their wives have smooth ANC processes down to delivery, and then of course PNC.
4: Okay. You know, the role of men cannot be overemphasized. Is that of support, supporting the woman in pregnancy, reminding her when she needs. Sometimes they remind her when and the importance of going for this clinic, because she's expecting a baby too.
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4: And no man will, in his right thinking, in his right senses, would rather have a dead child after 9 months of pregnancy. 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Talking about prevention of mother.
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0: steps that we need to take in overcoming the challenge. Of course, the focus today on the show is how to overcome the challenges that women encounter in early antenatal care and the importance of it. Of course, we're talking about the importance now. Now, in surmounting all these challenges that you mentioned, you did mention financial strength. For some, they say their husbands don't let them. In fact, some traditions still believe that the woman is not supposed to go to the hospital until she puts to bed.
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4: community awareness, creating awareness, you know, community health education. 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
4: About the day when they join us, ghost workers. Nigeria and Rwanda agree to deepen diplomatic ties, and United States President in Beijing for high stakes visit with his Chinese counterpart. And on the news in full, the Benue State government is screening workers in the 23 local government councils to weed out ghost workers and ascertain the actual number of workforce. Commissioner for Finance and Economic Plan, Mike Egba.
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4: 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Ogleba said that the exercise has been progressing smoothly and appealed to the workers for the delay in payment of their salaries. He maintained that to implement the Commission for Finance also spoke on the monthly allocation of Benue State from the Federation account. Ogleba stated that there has been steady improvement in the internally generated revenue IGR, which he said has helped in project execution. The Benue State government has launched Learn a Copperville. 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
4: Performing the ceremony, the State Commissioner for Health and Human Services, Dr. Paul Oguche, described the introduction of Learn a Copperville as a historic milestone in the state's HIV response barriers. According to him, Learn a Copperville, administered as an injection twice yearly, provides a more discreet, convenient and
1: Rocking the nation from the land of the River Benue.
4: Highly effective alternative for people at risk of HIV infection. Dr. Oguche said Benue State continues to record one of the highest HIV prevalence rates in Nigeria. An impact survey placing the state's prevalence at 4.7% underscored the need for bold and innovative and implementing agencies for their technical support and collaboration.
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4: For facilities in Makurdi, Otukpo, Gboko, Alede, and other parts of the state for their dedication to promote accurate and responsible reporting to strengthen public confidence and awareness. The commissioner noted that the government care and support services. He said the introduction of Lena Kapavi demonstrates the shared determination of government and partners to deploy innovative and effective prevention measures capable of improving health outcomes across the state. Stakeholders at the event also stressed the importance of community participation, youth engagement, and sustained public education to ensure the successful implementation of the intervention across Benue State. President Bola Tinubu and President Paul Kagame have resolved to activate mechanisms to deepen bilateral relations between Nigeria and Rwanda. According to a statement by presidential spokesperson Bayo Onanuga, President Tinubu.
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4: Tinubu met with Kagame at the Uriwigoro Presidential Villa upon his arrival in Kigali, Rwanda, for the Africa CEO Forum. Both leaders emphasized the importance of reviving the Joint Permanent Ministerial Commission, originally signed by both countries in 2021 as a vital platform for advancing their shared objectives. They further agreed that Nigeria should host the next meeting of the commission. While reviewing consular matters, President Tinubu stated that Nigeria would seriously consider
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4: Reciprocating Rwanda's 30-day visa-free policy for Nigerians in the spirit of pan-Africanism. The two presidents also discussed the activation of pending memoranda of understanding in the areas of tourism, illicit drugs, and anti-corruption, and commitment to inter-African integration, mutual respect, and shared prosperity.
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4: President Tinubu and Kagame also exchanged ideas on operationalizing the sexual intercourse with three minor congregants inside the mission house of a church in Ilorin, Kwara State, where the defendant was the general overseer. He was also imprisoned for illegal abortions of several pregnant conspiracy. Unlawful possession of firearms, contrary to sections 97, 235, and 2006. During the hearing, the prosecution called 12 witnesses and
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4: Tendered exhibits in his verdict, the learned trial judge, Justice H.A. Gegele, held that the prosecution had successfully proved the offense on loss and the statute of the philanderer, whose conduct should be by all and sundry in the society. Justice Gegele, further gun recovered from the defendant, be forfeited to the federal government. Meanwhile, Justice James Omotoni,
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I would like to introduce to you now one of the newest members in our band. His name is Ramon Stagnaro. He is from Peru and he plays the guitar. That's a very small guitar you got there, Ramon. I told you not to wash it today. I think it must have shrunk. But not really. It's a very beautiful South American instrument called the charango. It's a very happy instrument. Ramon introduced me to this instrument a few months ago, and I just decided to open the next piece of music using the charango. This one is called Waltz in 7/8.

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7: President Bola Tinubu and President Paul Kagame have resolved to activate mechanisms to deepen bilateral relations between Nigeria and Rwanda. According to a statement by presidential spokesperson Bayo Onanuga, President Tinubu met with Kagame at the Uriwugoro Presidential Villa upon his arrival in Kigali, Rwanda, for the Africa CEO Forum. Both leaders emphasized the importance of reviving the Joint Permanent Ministerial Commission, originally signed by both countries in 2021 as a vital platform for advancing their shared objectives. They further agreed that Nigeria should host the next meeting of the commission. While reviewing consular matters, President Tinubu stated that Nigeria would seriously consider reciprocating Rwanda's
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7: Two presidents also discussed the activation of pending memoranda of understanding in the areas of tourism, illicit drugs, and anti-corruption. Underscoring President Tinubu's convicted and sentenced Prophet Ajiboyi Olayinka to life imprisonment for having unlawfully sexual intercourse with three minor congregants inside the mission house of a church in Ilorin, Kwara State, where the defendant was the general overseer. Prophet Olayinka was also sentenced to 14 years imprisonment for illegal abortions of several pregnancies of his victims. The defendant had faced an 8-count charge bordering on criminal conspiracy, unlawful possession of firearms, contrary to sections 97, 235, and 283 of the Penal Code, section 3 of the Robbery and Firearms Act 2004, and section 31 of the Kwara State Child Rights Law 2006. During the hearing, the prosecution called 12 witnesses and tendered exhibits. In his verdict, the learned trial judge, Justice H.A. Gegele, held that the prosecution had successfully proved the offenses of unlawful sexual intercourse with minors, rape, and illegal abortions against the convict, but failed to establish the offense of bigamy. The court described the defendants as a pedophile and philanderer whose conduct should be deprecated by all and sundry in the society. Justice Gegele further directed that the palm action gun recovered from the defendant be forfeited to the federal government.
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7: Human Rights Watch HRW says M23 rebels and Rwandan forces carried out a brutal month-long occupation of Uvira in the Eastern Democratic Republic of Congo, marked reinforced groups from December 10, 2025 to January 17, 2026. HRW said it documented more than 50 summary executions, at least 8...
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7: And 12 enforced disappearances, along with gunfire targeted civilians as they tried to flee. 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
0: Tonight. Break the ice, better still, we can set it aside. Temporarily, my temperature is telling me that you got me so hot. Stuck, girl, there is no remedy, I...

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0: Yeah. They tell us boys don't cry, but they don't tell us why. So when tears start up my eyes, I wanna hide. We talk about it like it's a badge of honor or pride. But guess who is the leading victims of suicide? It's young men who don't know the way to remote. Could be dealing with stress, or his heart could be broken. All this hard and it starts partly when father and our
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0: In one of the biggest news you will see within the next 24 hours in the country, or your state governor, Seyi Makinde has officially declared a seat to and other parties preparatory to the 2027 elections. Interesting times ahead for sure. Now also in the news, the United States Federal High Court has sentenced a Nigerian-born former non-profit and chief executive, Dr. Nkechi Eze, to 70 months in prison for orchestrating a $1.4 million fraud scheme involving taxpayers and donor funds meant for vulnerable preschool children. The sentencing was announced in a press release yesterday by the Office of the U.S. Attorney for the Western District of Michigan.

0: Now, we've talked about how blessed Nigeria is. Now, the potentials for mineral resources, massive all over the place. Now, limestone has been mined around the Tekucha area of Gboko, of course, by the Dangote cement plant, the biggest in North Central, besides, of course, the cement factory at Obajana in Kogi State. Now, I'm talking about those in the Middle Belt. But, of course, are these minerals exploited enough? Even though exploration has been done, that's why it can be...
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0: Rock in the name. Confirm that we have some mineral deposits at some parts. Well, here's the news coming from that axis. The Nigerian Extractive Industries Transparency Initiative has warned that illicit mining and exploration of mineral and
1: extraction from the land of the River Benue, the food basket of Nigeria,
0: classified economy. The warning was contained in a press statement issued today by the Director of Communications and Stakeholders Management of NATI, Mrs. Obiage Leonora, following the... And that's why we've not enjoyed much from the sector. Now, it's all about mining regulation and regulating the activities of miners across the place. Now, the executive governor of Benue State had earlier placed a pause on mining activities in the state, but we understand that it has been stepped down.
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0: 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Coach Wegman, the German lady, has confessed it's one of her all-time favorite songs.

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